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1: Hi, my name is Trent, and for this hour, I'd like to put a spotlight on madeandplayedincanada.ca and some of our great local musicians. For those of you who might not know, we actually launched a website earlier this year to highlight musical talent all across Canada. But we here at The Bridge, we've been doing that at least when it comes to Kootenai-wide since I've been here just over 4 years ago. We started out with this fantastic homegrown music program where we play one local musician every single hour, and immediately you could tell that those bands were infectious. And I could tell that because one of the very first events that I got to go and enjoy was a battle of the bands, where else but across the street at Finley's Bar and Grill. The battle was going on to see who would be some of the opening acts to this year's, or that year's, Canada Rock Fest. And let me tell you, there was a bunch of bands that went up there that were deserving. But there was one band in particular that really caught all of our eyes. It looked like just a bunch of group of kids going out to perform. Honestly, they looked like they had just gotten out of high school. But the command that they had on the stage was unlike anyone else that I had ever seen. It looked like they were veterans up there, not just kids. It looked like they had been doing this since the 80s, even though they had never even sniffed the 80s once. They didn't just command the crowd there at Finley's, but let me tell you, they went on to go and perform at Canada Rock Fest and got a huge standing ovation. So, let's kick it off the right way, my friends. It's Blackout Summer.

So naturally, after seeing Black O Summer perform live, hearing them all the time on our station, I immediately thought that we were an alternative rock band. That is until I got a chance to sit down and talk with Diana Rose, one of my very first interviews that I did here on the bridge, and just a really overall sweet girl, but probably the exact opposite of rock and roll. Yet her vocals could cut straight to your heart, make you feel emotions that you haven't been able to dig up in years. Or maybe it was just the perfect amount of vocals and harmony to allow you to drift away on a musical river that allows you to forget your troubles and stresses in life. Regardless, it was captivating to say the very least. Here's Honeybee.

think it's that raw emotion of what connects musicians here in the Kootenays. Whether it be just a backyard patio performer, or maybe it's a band that's become a huge international success. I mean, they're playing with heart, and they're giving it everything that they have to do it. Take our friends Moontrix, for example. It was just a couple of guys who like playing around with beats, instruments, and just throwing a few sounds out at the mountains that were smiling back at them, just giving them their awesome, unique sound that they were able to tailor into an entirely genre that's completely their own. Folktronica is exactly what it sounds like, and let me tell you, it's been a worldwide sensation that audiences just cannot get enough of. Performing in New York tomorrow before working their way back home for Shambhala later this month.

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4: 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I was born again in Dixieland. 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
6: Still putting a spotlight on those Canadian talents that we have here in the Coots to continue urging more locals to revolutionize that musical industry and help us share that ride with you at madeandplayedincanada.ca. We now showcase another one of my earliest friends made here in the Coots, and Denise Marie, a very talented musician with quite a journey as an artist. From growing up in Argentina to getting a chance to go and live in Assyria to learn more about her roots, their culture, and their language, to bring it back home with her and become even that much more of a powerhouse when it comes to the musical scene right here in Nelson. Her music always makes you feel something. Whether you listen to it in person or over the radio, you always feel, you know, a complex feeling of different emotions. Happiness, sadness, joy, tragedy, and so much more. It's almost like there's a storm that builds inside your body.

Well, a depth and emotion is not the only thing that our local musicians carry, because they also carry a depth of just the knowledge when it comes to going and really captivating an audience on the stage. I want to take you a little bit back towards the rock side when the Arcana Kings went and opened up for BCDC during a long weekend here in Nelson. It was a big outdoor concert, and my favorite thing of the entire thing was everyone gave BCDC a nice little ovation by the end. By the end of Arcana Kings' set, everyone was on their feet. Everyone was hooting and hollering, and everyone was online going, who the heck is this band performing all these phenomenal hits? It might be because they are a really good band, but also they really have that great stage presence to really keep you engaged as an audience participant. Heck, it makes you feel like the adrenaline is pumping through you, like you're up there with them, absolutely shredding on a guitar, singing out a great song, or even better yet, blowing on their fantastic bagpipes.

You know, I think the most important thing to become a local musician is just that. Become local. The amount of times I get a chance to sit down with all these bands that you've got a chance to listen to and more, and just talk about things that are going on in their lives, whether it be what happened on the weekend, what's going on with their kids, or just, you know, what they're feeling like in the community, is honestly so genuine and the best part of my job every single day. And the man with the best stories has got to be Brandon G. River. He shows up at your door at 3 o'clock in the morning. Let me tell you, he is going to be telling you all the experiences and all these stories that have been going on in his life that are enough to go and fill an encyclopedia. And this is only a span of over the past, like, 2.5 weeks or something like that. In fact, there was a fantastic song that we have spinning called Ava's Song that was created over someone that he actually had as a childhood friend, ended up going on a Tinder date with after he forgot who she was, and then she still is messaging him every single time that she hears that song on our airwaves because she goes, hey, thinking of you. So guess what, Ava? We're thinking of you right now. Here's Ava's Song.

0: Needless to say, we have a ton of great talent right here in the Kootenays, and a ton of talent that is still untapped potential, still not being noticed, which is a huge tragedy. And that's why madeandplayedincanada.ca has been created. A chance for you as a musician, a chance for you as a band to go get noticed, ideally get your stuff out there on the radio, and ideally get a chance to be spun all across our great nation. We have our national music director, Kent Schumacher, Emil Gilbert, as well as the one and only Needful, up after the break to give you some more details about madeandplayedincanada.ca, which I hope I get to see you there very, very soon, and hopefully get to start seeing some of your music spinning right here in the Bridges rotation.
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3: Welcome to Made and Played in Canada, our Canada Day edition. I have Glenn, I have Amy Gilbert, who is one of our leads in Kelowna, which is hopping right now being the summer. Canada Day is an important marker for us. Before we get to chatting with Glenn, I just want to say Glenn and the Needful have been phenomenal as our co-curators with this project. You know, through two stages, where we are right now, opening to Canada on Canada Day, I can tell you we are over 200 bands. I might even say I haven't been in for a couple days, but I would say we're probably pretty close to 300. This all started with an idea. It started with a lot of work behind the scenes with the platform, and then Canada took it from there, or Canadian artists took it from there. Led by you guys, I just want to go now and say, Amy, thank you for everything, and thanks for being a part of this.
4: Well, absolutely. You know what I have to say? That is so amazing to see the amount of talent, the work people are putting in to be featured on this website, to get radio play. It is so inspiring to see the state of Canadian music and what it can be moving forward.
3: Madeandplayedincanada.ca. Mm-hmm. And Glenn, has it been everything that you envisioned?
5: It's been great. It's been, you know what? I would say so. I'm happy to see it grow more. Yeah. I love what it is. I love the idea. Whether one person or a million people are using it, it's important to have it. You know, and it's Canadian. I'm super impressed with how quickly it actually formed. Mm-hmm. You know, once the discussions were had, it suddenly formed, and you know, it's been really great working with Vista. Been an honor and a privilege, you know, to work with you guys on Made and Played and with the tour. So I'm just over the moon about everything, and I can't wait to see it grow more.
3: Here's the neat part about this is we started the program, the website, and the Needful started the tour all in conjunction. So we've actually had four of these episodes, and they kind of rolled across Canada, followed you as you went on tour. So let's start from the very beginning, West Coast style. On the island, you guys started here. You got to see... Well, Glenn, you spent a lot of time on the island too, but it was very neat getting to see your team, including the roadies. They were fantastic too. You got to know some locals on tour though. There was even a few that you saw more than once at your shows.
5: You know what? I love it. You know, I have a feeling that's what I love the most about this. We just started, and every show we played, I noticed we made at least one fan. At least one person would come up and talk to me or say something about, oh, that was actually good, or I actually liked it in the first few shows. So I believe it was our second show, The Brewery in Duncan, The Red Arrow. It was a great show. We had one of the contest winners from Duncan, got to talk with her. It was really nice. And then the next day we were at the Trooper show in Nanaimo. And we're waiting out back, you know, because we're in this band, we get to go to the back part.
3: Right.
5: And I see her out there, and she goes, hey, you guys, what's up? And I recognize her, and she was the contest winner. So we got to see her again at the Trooper show. So that was really cool. And, you know, she came and talked to us at the merch table, got to reconnect, just to make a little special connection, because I think she really enjoyed the music. There's another young guy, Lorenzo. He was at the first Trooper show, and we saw him at the second one. The second Trooper show was when we got our record finally. The press record's finished, ready to sell. So that was our first show with them. Mm-hmm. So Lorenzo, he's the first guy that bought one off of us. I signed it for him, and he told me he put it in his record collection. And he said that our set was his favorite set this year.
3: That's amazing.
5: His name is Lorenzo. Yeah, he's an awesome young guy, and I hope he's enjoying other shows, and I hope he enjoys the record, and you know, just I'll always remember that one. That was the first one we sold, actually. So he got number one.
3: A couple of the episodes that we did right off the bat, we talked about your merch a couple of times. The Walkman was phenomenal, and you just reminded me of a scene in the port at the merch table as Carlo and I were walking back towards the green room, and. Yeah. Couple of ladies walked past us and said, "It's the needful. You got to get that Walkman." And Carlo just kind of looked at me and went, "Well, it works." It was just like the light went on. Well, it works. It was fantastic. What was your favorite part of the tour and why? Like, what was the reason for being the favorite part?
5: Oh, that's a very good question, because there were so many fun parts. Aside from the Trooper part, because that was something very special. My favorite part was actually just getting out there doing it. You know, it's kind of a vague answer, but the truth is every show is different. You know, like I said, my job at this show is to hopefully connect with somebody, to get somebody hooked on this music. And you know, I enjoy that part. If I was going to say my absolute favorite, it had to be our last show in Bracebridge.
3: Nice.
5: It was a Friday night. Everyone was there ready to go. They were there for this. It was a great venue. It sounded amazing. After we played our sets, our man Travis, T-Rab the Transformer, he put on his DJ thing and DJ'd the rest of the night until like 2 a.m. It was a very good party. It was a very good crowd. The energy was amazing. So I would say that was a strong end to the whole tour. So I have to put it there then.
3: Nice. Very cool. Yeah.
6: Was there a challenging part of being on tour?
5: For me, the challenging part is that I've been out of the game for so long, the music game for so long, that I had to get back into all of this. You know, the other guys have been consistently doing, you know, touring around Canada, doing their thing. For me, it was just getting out there and doing it, performing again. But I found every time it was just, I would get nervous and then get on the stage and it would go just fine. Aside from that, I would say like the hardest part about touring is keeping the good relation with your band and your crew. You know, you want to make sure that everything is harmonious because you don't need to have any silly little issues because of egos or whatever. So It's nice that we didn't actually run into that issue on this tour, which was great. It bodes well. Honestly, for the future. But that was the one thing that I'm always in any travel with people, but especially on a tour, like we're a band, we have to be able to function and form as a unit. So I think we all showed a lot of respect for each other. And I think that's going to be the hardest part from what I've heard other bands talk about.
6: Well, it seems like you turned that challenge into an accomplishment. So speaking of accomplishments, is there one that you're most proud of on this tour?
5: I was thinking about this. There's so many things that we accomplished actually on this tour and in this year. We actually got the tour booked. We did it. We got our physical copies of the tapes and the records and the CDs of the Angels album. Once again, another big accomplishment. We got the Rising Angels album, our first one finished.
1: Canada is full of incredible music. And if you're making it here, we want to hear it. Made and played in Canada.ca.
5: We're going to keep on making more music, so like there's more accomplishments to come.
6: You filmed a music video on this tour as well. What was that like? Tell us about that experience. How has it been received?
5: That was fun. Very fun video to make. We were working with a really great film guy from London. I really love working with him, and I'm looking forward to doing future work. He basically put this all together with a small crew. We made a bit of a story. We went to my manager's house out in the foothills of Calgary. So we had like a really beautiful scenery. We filmed all day. We got it done. It was full power, you know, the great crew. I got the video on a very special day that it came out. It was like my mother's birthday or something. Yeah, that's right. It came out on the 31st. I got the copy of it. It's done. And I said, "Is this ready? This is it? It's ready to go?" I said, "Yeah, it's ready." It's like, "Then get it up today." It's my mother's birthday today. So it was a very special video for me because like it's my favorite song. It's the, what do you call it? We'd call it the title song off the album, you know, kind of thing. That's why we made the video for it. So I was just happy to have it. So happy to do it. Can't wait to do more videos. And then to see it finished was amazing.
6: So the song is Oh Darlin'. And right, and people can see it everywhere. They want to check it out.
5: Check it out on YouTube. You can also go onto our Instagram. You'll get that. You'll get that Instagram version, which is also really cool. It's like three videos in one. I've never seen that before, but apparently we do that. So yeah, check it out. I believe you could probably see it on the website too, thenaturalmusic.com.
6: And you played it on tour. I mean, I loved it. But did you have a song that you feel like connected with audiences really well, or a song that surprised you with a response?
5: Yeah, you know, there's two songs that I can think of that are super special to me on this tour. One of them is called The Truth, because the way we recorded it, it ends up sort of sounding different when we do it with the rock band. But the thing is every time we play it, it seems to get some attention. I can see that people are going, oh, we do it a little bit more rock version, and it's pretty nice. And I just like the rock. It's fun. And then the next one that I'd say is pretty special to me is Unfolding, off the new album that we're releasing soon, called The Dream Reality. It's special to me because I'm working with my very good friend Josh on that album. And so he was on the tour with us, so I would get him to play the guitar for it, and I would just get to sing. And that's the only song I do that right now, but that's the goal. Eventually, I'd like to be able to where I could just get to sing. And this song sort of lets me do that. It gives me a little taste of what it's like. And honestly, the reception is always amazing because I can do more. I can just relax on the guitar playing. I let him do it, and I just go for it and sing. And I just feel like it's special because I get my friend to play it with us. The audience seems to like it. I get a little bit of a different feeling just to be able to play and sing without playing. Those are my two favorite ones to play on the tour, I think.
6: You did open for Trooper twice on the island.
7: So good.
6: Which is incredible. That's an incredible experience. Yeah. You know, they're Canadian legends. What were nerves like?
7: Right?
5: Oh my gosh. Check it out. Here's my thing as an artist. I noticed this a long time ago. If you're feeling nervous before a show, that's good. It means there's energy to play with. If you're not feeling nervous, this means, this show isn't going to be very good tonight. Because there's not, the energy just isn't there. And so the energy from that first show, from the first Trooper show was, it didn't actually hit me until about 40 minutes before going on. Until about 40 minutes, and then I realized we're going on, and then about 10 minutes before going on, it really hit me. I was going, whoa, you guys. And I could see the rest of the band was feeling it too. You know, this was a big opportunity for all of us. The next Trooper show, we still felt it. It's just I think it was a little bit less nerve-wracking because, you know, we did it before. We can do it again. We've just finished doing it a whole bunch of times. I would say the nerves were great. I actually really liked feeling that nervous. It meant it was going to be a good show, and it was.
7: I will say thank you for the invite to the Green Room. That experience for me, I don't get that often. Been to a lot of shows, but never got that. So Carlo walking me back there and seeing you guys work and get ready and prepare. You sort of hit on it early in this conversation about that energy and chemistry that you guys have, and you're glad you felt it right away. I saw that from show one. At least the Port Theater. And you know what? Even Ace. It was small, intimate, and then all of a sudden you turned it up, opening for Trooper. You rocked up like songs like Oh Darling, where you and I are talking on Comox Lake. You're playing an acoustic. We're just talking about where the song came from. I'm watching your dog. Like, it was just one of those cool moments where this is a cool song and the story behind it made sense. And all of a sudden we see it on the stage. And by the way, Glenn's a guitarist too. So you get a chance to see him. He's lead singer, guitarist, harmonizing with his drummer who's keeping time. And Oh Darling took on an entirely new image. And it all started in the green room with your chemistry and the way you guys talked about how you're going to tackle songs. It was really neat to watch. Really neat. So I appreciate that.
5: Thanks, Kent. It's fun. You know, I really love playing that song. It's one of my favorites. It's my favorite one to play on an acoustic guitar. Every time I play it anywhere, and people like it. Mm-hmm. So when we play with the band, it's just that much more energy for me to ride. You know, when we get on that stage, any stage, and I have a mic and I can do it, mm-hmm. I just get into a different zone altogether. And it's a nice song. Everybody can like it. Everybody can get along with it. It rocks, but it's sweet.
7: Yeah.
5: And it's fun to play.
7: Great story behind it, too. But okay, I hate to ask this question, but I'm going to ask it now. You've just finished a huge job. You finished this tour. All the work that goes behind the scenes with the roadies, Carlo, you guys on tour. What does the road ahead look like for The Needful? Are you doing this again in like 10 days?
5: Not in 10 days.
7: Okay.
5: But, we have to plan the next tour. Basically, me and the team, we have to get together, do some, what do you call that? strategy meetings, futurize a little bit, find out when exactly we could do those, the next round of shows. My hope is that September, October is a full power, get with the band, develop the sound more, work on some more tracks for the set list, get some extra players, I hope. We're looking to expand the band. You know, this isn't it. We have a next iteration coming, so I have to actually develop that. Mm-hmm. It's my hope that we can get some shows in that time, too. And then again, we'll hopefully do something in the spring, summer of next year, if not sooner. Quite sure that we're going to be moving in that direction. We're going to keep on making music. We've been going full power on that, and that hasn't stopped. You know, we have plans to do a lot of work in July and August, recording specifically, I should say. We're just doing our best to keep it going, keep the pan hot, as we like to say, keep creating more music, keep releasing it, and then make those shows, and hopefully keep talking with you guys at Vista, keep talking about Made and Played as well along the way. I'm just looking to stay active.
7: Glenn, you've gone all the way to across Canada to the finish. The tour's over. Really interested on what you would have to say to a new and emerging artist listening right now who's just at the start. They've written the songs. Do you have anything in the way of advice you can tell them?
5: So you've written the songs. They're on Made and Played in Canada already, and you're about to start the tour. What I would say is, once you've started the tour, get serious about it. Have fun. You're here to make sure that the people have a good time. You know, you want to get them excited. So do your best to, you know, have fun with your audience. Don't be nervous, because if they're there at all, they're there to have a good time with you. Do your best to be peaceful with your band. If I don't know, every band is different. Bands are like relationships, you know, so you got to work on them. But make sure that you guys are all aligned. Make sure that, you know, if you've got any BS, leave it at home. Don't bring it on tour. Leave it at home, you know? It's tough to be out there, and it's not easy. You know, every artist knows how difficult it is, actually. So do your best to just have fun with it, because it's lucky that we get to do this at all in the first place, to be honest.
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1: I'm Greg Nesteroff. Christina Lake's investment in a Grand Forks medical clinic is being viewed through an economic development lens. The Christina Gateway Community Development Association is providing $18,000 towards the clinic's fixed costs. Economic Development Manager Tracy McGregor says they hope it brings people and businesses to the area.
2: And so we looked at this as an opportunity to really solidify what I would call one of the core pillars for either citizen attraction or business attraction when it comes to deciding whether to move to our community, and that's having access to primary care.
1: The City of Grand Forks and Rural Boundary Regional Directors are also putting up money. The deal runs through May of next year and is intended to help lure medical staff to the area. The municipal payroll in Grand Forks was up 5.9% in 2025 over the previous year. Kate Brown reports.
3: According to its annual statement of financial information, the city paid $4.6 million in wages and expenses in 2025. That's an increase of about $254,000 over 2024. 37 employees made at least $75,000 each, up from $34,000 the previous year, and 16 made at least $100,000 compared to 11 a year earlier. Mayor and council made a combined $158,000, which was up about $4,000 overall.
1: Trail City Council has approved a $10,000 grant to the Generation to Generation Society. That's the nonprofit that operates the Sanctuary Preteen Center. Treasurer Barbara Gibson says money's tight.
4: We are depleted right now. We have some money in the bank, but we're paying property taxes, like $7,000.
1: The city's grant will go toward operating costs. The society's annual budget is about $87,000. They're in the midst of a reflooring project. Trail will press Interior Health for more details about long-term drug rehab beds available to locals. Councillor Tia Hansen says she appreciated a letter the health authority sent them following a recent presentation, but she wants to know more.
5: Specifically in regards to the number of publicly funded treatment and recovery beds available to residents in the Kootenay Boundary region, including both local and out-of-region placements.
1: Hansen is also asking for average occupancy rates over the past couple of years and wait times. Mayor Colleen Jones says she'll write a follow-up letter and also wants to discuss the issue at the Union of BC Municipalities convention in the fall. And a Rosslander who ran the old Cascade Highway last year will follow it up by doing the Broken Goat 50K on July 18th. The race will see entrants follow the Seven Summits Trail. Tom Mellish says it's shorter than his previous run, but has a much greater elevation gain.
6: It could be harder than my previous run, or it could be easier. It's one of those things that you only really find out when you're kind of 30 kilometers in and looking up at the top of a peak and kind of going, right, okay, I guess I need to summit this and then have another five hills after this that I need to summit as well.
1: He's doing it as a fundraiser for the Save Record Ridge Action Committee.
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7: The Blue Jays' bats were red hot last night as nearly every single player who stepped up to the plate walked away.

0: with a hit, including Sean Keyes, who got his first career home run and three RBIs in a 9-3 win over the Mets. Meanwhile, there was nearly $1 billion spent in NHL free agency yesterday. Big names included Bobrovsky to the Leafs, John Carlson to the Lightning, and Freddie Anderson to the Oilers. Canucks made about four signings, including signing Lucas Shen for a one-year deal. The NHL veteran defenseman played his best games in a Canucks uniform from 2021 to 2023 and will slot in for Marcus Pettersson, who is flipped to the Rangers for a first-round pick in 2030.
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0: Should be getting nicer and nicer throughout the entire day today, but still you can expect some clouds to be lingering around. However, tomorrow we're expecting majority of those clouds to be burned off throughout the morning stages. Should be mostly sunny throughout the entire afternoon, and by Saturday should be absolutely gorgeous throughout the Kootenays. Today you can expect a high of 26.
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You know what I believe? For this instance and this instance alone, we need to take a page out of our friends just down south in America. We need to be a little bit more selfish, and you know what? We need to look at the week that we had and go, Canada Day falls on a Wednesday, so we should automatically have the Thursday and Friday off as well. Don't you think that's just like the case? Because let's be honest with all of us. None of us were really overly productive on Monday and Tuesday. You really couldn't. You're just starting to get warmed up. You just had a fantastic weekend where you got to sit back and relax. And you were just starting to get back into your routine when all of a sudden there's a random day off thrown right in the middle. And now there's 2 days off before the weekend, or 2 days remaining until the weekend, I should say. Do you really think that you're going to be on your most productive self? Do you really think that you're going to be able to go and accomplish all these kinds of different tasks? No. Let's be honest with one another. We're all phoning it in. We all have the power of the clipboard that we're just walking around, making it look like we're busy, but we're not really busy. We're trying to kneel down the clock all the way until officially it blows out Friday at 5 p.m. so we can go home and enjoy another 2 days off. So, I beg the question, why are we here?

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0: If you enjoy what we did yesterday for Canada Day, around noon and 6 p.m., we played some of the great artists that we have here locally, as well as played some of the other artists that have joined us for Made and Played in Canada.ca. Of course, we're still looking for artists like you to go ahead and sign up if you haven't already. But if you really like listening to like that kind of local music vibe, well, you definitely got to make sure that you have it locked and loaded here on the bridge, because we have fantastic local musicians like Aline Deanna at least once every single hour, as well as our Homegrown series, a full hour of only local musicians, 7 p.m. through 8 p.m. on Sundays, a perfect way to close out the weekend, and brought to you by our friends right across the street at Finley's Bar and Grill.
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1: I'm Greg Nesteroff. A Christina Lake organization is putting $18,000 toward a partnership to lure medical staff to the boundary. The Christina Gateway Community Development Association is teaming up with the City of Grand Forks and Rural Regional District Directors. Economic Development Manager Tracy McGregor says it should help attract citizens, businesses, and investment.
2: And give us a bit of an advantage to be able to say to those looking for a more rural lifestyle that, you know, not only can you have that here, but one of the biggest concerns that you may have, which is around your primary care opportunities, are actually salt.
1: Under the arrangement, a Grand Forks clinic's fixed costs will be paid for through May of next year. The clinic recently added another doctor and nurse practitioner. The City of Grand Forks paid 5.9% more in wages and expenses in 2025 than a year earlier. More from Kate Brown.
3: The city's total payroll in wages and expenses last year was $4.6 million. That's according to the annual statement of financial information. That's up $254,000 from the year before. 16 employees earned at least $100,000 each versus 11 in 2024, and 37 employees made at least $75,000 compared to 34 a year earlier. Elected officials made a combined $158,000 in salary and expenses in 2025. That was up about $4,000.
1: A Trail City Councillor isn't satisfied with the answers the city received from Interior Health around long-term drug rehab beds. Tia Hansen says she appreciates the Health Authority's follow-up letter after a presentation to Council, but she still has questions about the number of publicly funded beds available to local residents.
4: The average occupancy rates and utilization levels of those beds over the last 2 years, the average wait times for admission to publicly funded treatment beds and recovery programs, as well as the number of referrals made annually from Trail to these publicly funded beds.
1: The mayor will write a letter asking for those details. The city's also expected to raise the matter this fall at the Union of BC Municipalities Convention. Trail's Generation to Generation Society will receive $10,000 from the city. The grant will go toward operating costs and help cover the nonprofit's property tax bill. Treasurer Barbara Gibson says they're in the midst of a flooring project, so their bank account is depleted.
5: We're going to be really, really cut fine after that. We do have the money to pay for the flooring, but there won't be much left after that.
1: The group runs the Sanctuary Preteen Center. Its overall budget for the year is about $87,000. And among the entrants in the Broken Goat 50K race on July 18th will be Rosslyn's Tom Mellish. You might remember his 65K run over the old Cascade Highway last year. Broken Goat takes place on the Seven Summits Trail, and Mellish says he's been training on parts of it.
6: So I have a very rough idea of the trail, but a lot of it I'm going to be going into blind, which, to be honest, I kind of prefer, because I think if I knew the full extent of what I was getting myself into, I may be in my head a bit about it.
1: He hopes to raise money for the Save Record Ridge Action Committee.
0: For these stories and more, visit MyNelsonNow.com.
7: The Blue Jays' bats were red hot last night as nearly every single player who stepped up to the plate walked away with a hit, including Sean Keyes, who got his first career home run and three RBIs in a 9-3 win over the Mets. Meanwhile, there was nearly $1 billion spent in NHL free agency yesterday. Big names included Bobrovsky to the Leafs, John Carlson to the Lightning, and Freddie Anderson to the Oilers. Canucks made about four signings, including signing Lucas Shen for a one-year deal. The NHL veteran defenseman played his best games in a Canucks uniform from 2021 to 2023 and will slot in for Marcus Pettersson, who has flipped to the Rangers for a first-round pick in 2030.
0: The Bridge weather.
7: Should be getting nicer and nicer throughout the entire day today, but still you can expect some clouds to be lingering around. However, tomorrow we're expecting majority of those clouds to be burned off throughout the morning stages. Should be mostly sunny throughout the entire afternoon, and by Saturday should be absolutely gorgeous throughout the Kootenays. Today you can expect a high of 26.
0: Trent, mornings on the Bridge Breakfast. Nelson's Vibe.

0: Got to give a shout out to a friend of the station, Howie Grant, for forever being immortalized right here in Nelson by basically having a mascot named after him. If you don't remember, it was like a month or two ago, the Nelson Police Department decided to go ahead and debut a mascot. It was an osprey bird, and they were setting up a little contest to see, you know, what the name was going to be. There was lots of submissions from Nelly the Nelson Police Bird, Birdie McBirdface, and so many other ones. But let me tell you, they decided to settle on Officer Howie after our friend, Howie Grant. Of course, Howie used to be a sergeant with the Nelson Police Department, but we know him and love him more from his role with the Nelson Rod and Gun Club and Conservation Society, at least us here at the Bridge, because we didn't know him when he was a police officer. But let me tell you, there is no one person that deserves to get a bird or a mascot named after him more than Howie, because he's just such an awesome guy, such a genuine guy, lovely and pleasure to deal with him every single time he walks in. So hopefully you know him, hopefully you love him as much as we do, and hopefully you send him some congratulations, because I think this is pretty darn cool.
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0: Well, it's time for What's Trending, where we look at the trends, drop the D and add the T, because ladies and gentlemen, that is indeed me. And the number one thing that everyone was talking about yesterday when it came to online posts, and they're still talking about it this morning, is that, you know, we were having all these great Canada Day festivities all around town, but no fireworks. Where's the fireworks? Why aren't there going to be any fireworks? Well, the city of Nelson did make a nice little post about it explaining their big reason why they didn't have any fireworks this year. And I saw a whole bunch of people getting very, very upset with them, which I think is kind of funny personally, just because the exact same people, I guarantee you that if I looked up their name and looked onto those ranting and raving pages of the Kootenays or the Nelson BC Facebook page, I guarantee you those people exactly 1 year ago yesterday would have been making the exact same complaints that there were fireworks, that they have young kids and it was too loud, that they have pets, that it was too loud and too obnoxious and too noisy. But now that we don't have fireworks, people are just as upset. Really a lose-lose scenario, if you ask me.
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1: I'm Greg Nesteroff. Christina Lake's investment in a Grand Forks medical clinic is being viewed through an economic development lens. The Christina Gateway Community Development Association is providing $18,000 towards the clinic's fixed costs. Economic Development Manager Tracy McGregor says they hope it brings people and businesses to the area.
2: And so we looked at this as an opportunity to really solidify what I would call one of the core pillars for either citizen attraction or business attraction when it comes to deciding whether to move to our community, and that's having access to primary care.
1: The City of Grand Forks and Rural Boundary Regional Directors are also putting up money. The deal runs through May of next year and is intended to help lure medical staff to the area. The municipal payroll in Grand Forks was up 5.9% in 2025 over the previous year. Kate Brown reports.
3: According to its annual statement of financial information, the city paid $4.6 million in wages and expenses in 2025. That's an increase of about $254,000 over 2024. 37 employees made at least $75,000 each, up from $34,000 the previous year, and 16 made at least $100,000 compared to 11 a year earlier. Mayor and council made a combined $158,000, which was up about $4,000 overall.
1: Trail City Council has approved a $10,000 grant to the Generation to Generation Society. That's the nonprofit that operates the Sanctuary Preteen Center. Treasurer Barbara Gibson says money's tight.
4: We are depleted right now. We have some money in the bank, but we're paying property taxes, like $7,000.
1: The city's grant will go toward operating costs. The society's annual budget is about $87,000. They're in the midst of a reflooring project. Trail will press Interior Health for more details about long-term drug rehab beds available to locals. Councillor Tia Hansen says she appreciated a letter the health authority sent them following a recent presentation, but she wants to know more.
5: Specifically in regards to the number of publicly funded treatment and recovery beds available to residents in the Kootenay Boundary region, including both local and out-of-region placements.
1: Hansen is also asking for average occupancy rates over the past couple of years and wait times. Mayor Colleen Jones says she'll write a follow-up letter and also wants to discuss the issue at the Union of BC Municipalities convention in the fall. And a Rosslander who ran the old Cascade Highway last year will follow it up by doing the Broken Goat 50K on July 18th. The race will see entrants follow the Seven Summits Trail. Tom Mellish says it's shorter than his previous run, but has a much greater elevation gain.
6: It could be harder than my previous run, or it could be easier. It's one of those things that you only really find out when you're kind of 30 kilometers in and looking up at the top of a peak and kind of going, right, okay, I guess I need to summit this and then have another five hills after this that I need to summit as well.
1: He's doing it as a fundraiser for the Save Record Ridge Action Committee.
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7: The Blue Jays' bats were red hot last night as nearly every single player who stepped up to the plate walked away with a hit, including Sean Keyes, who got his first career home run and three RBIs in a 9-3 win over the Mets. Meanwhile, there was nearly $1 billion spent in NHL free agency yesterday. Big names included Bobrovsky to the Leafs, John Carlson to the Lightning, and Freddie Anderson to the Oilers. Canucks made about four signings, including signing Lucas Shen for a one-year deal. The NHL veteran defenseman played his best games in a Canucks uniform from 2021 to 2023 and will slot in for Marcus Pettersson, who is flipped to the Rangers for a first-round pick in 2030.
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7: Should be getting nicer and nicer throughout the entire day today, but still you can expect some clouds to be lingering around. However, tomorrow we're expecting majority

0: The way those clouds to be burned off throughout the morning stages should be mostly sunny throughout the entire afternoon, and by Saturday should be absolutely gorgeous throughout the Kootenays. Today you can expect a high of 26.
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for those of you out there who maybe don't like fireworks because it's a little bit noisy and it's a little bit scary, that's actually the point. See, back in ancient China, when they first created fireworks, it was to, you know, scare off your enemy or wild animals or even evil spirits and bad juju. It was basically just a way to be like, hey, we got loud noises here. We got explosive here. You don't want any piece of us. In fact, many times they would, without any kind of explosives, would just hollow out like a bamboo stalk, throw it onto a fire, and wait, because, of course, the air would start filling up inside this hollow bamboo stalk, and then it would actually explode, making this tremendous loud bang to go ahead and scare anyone and anything nearby. So, needless to say, don't worry if you have someone that's a little bit more afraid of those loud noises. We as humans, yeah, we're supposed to not like loud noises.

0: Balfour Days is this weekend. Yes, from 10 o'clock through 5 at the community playing fields, you and your entire family can go down and enjoy a beautiful day filled with fun games, activities, food, drink, maybe some vendors, maybe some silent auctions, maybe some 50-50 draws, and a heck of a lot more stuff going on. Heck, you might even bump into us there. I think we're supposed to be doing like a live on location from like 2:30 to 4:30, so make sure that you swing on by, say hi. We would love to see you, and we would love to absolutely see you soaking up that sun and enjoying some great vibes all out in Balfour this Saturday from 10 through 5.
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1: I'm Greg Nesteroff. A Christina Lake organization is putting $18,000 toward a partnership to lure medical staff to the boundary. The Christina Gateway Community Development Association is teaming up with the City of Grand Forks and Rural Regional District Directors. Economic Development Manager Tracy McGregor says it should help attract citizens, businesses, and investment.
2: And give us a bit of an advantage to be able to say to those looking for a more rural lifestyle that, you know, not only can you have that here, but one of the biggest concerns that you may have, which is around your primary care opportunities, are actually solved.
1: Under the arrangement, a Grand Forks clinic's fixed costs will be paid for through May of next year. The clinic recently added another doctor and nurse practitioner. The City of Grand Forks paid 5.9% more in wages and expenses in 2025 than a year earlier. More from Kate Brown.
3: The city's total payroll in wages and expenses last year was $4.6 million. That's according to the annual statement of financial information. That's up $254,000 from the year before. 16 employees earned at least $100,000 each versus 11 in 2024, and 37 employees made at least $75,000 compared to 34 a year earlier. Elected officials made a combined $158,000 in salary and expenses in 2025. That was up about $4,000.
1: A Trail City councillor isn't satisfied with the answers the city received from Interior Health around long-term drug rehab beds. Tia Hansen says she appreciates the Health Authority's follow-up letter after a presentation to council, but she still has questions about the number of publicly funded beds available to local residents.
4: The average occupancy rates and utilization levels of those beds over the last 2 years, the average wait times for admission to publicly funded treatment beds and recovery programs, as well as the number of referrals made annually from Trail to these publicly funded beds.
1: The mayor will write a letter asking for those details. The city's also expected to raise the matter this fall at the Union of BC Municipalities Convention. Trail's Generation to Generation Society will receive $10,000 from the city. The grant will go toward operating costs and help cover the nonprofit's property tax bill. Treasurer Barbara Gibson says they're in the midst of a flooring project, so their bank account is depleted.
5: We're going to be really, really cut fine after that. We do have the money to pay for the flooring, but there won't be much left after that.
1: The group runs the Sanctuary Preteen Center. Its overall budget for the year is about $87,000. And among the entrants in the Broken Goat 50K race on July 18th will be Rosslyn's Tom Mellish. You might remember his 65K run over the old Cascade Highway last year. Broken Goat takes place on the Seven Summits Trail, and Mellish says he's been training on parts of it.
6: So I have a very rough idea of the trail, but a lot of it I'm going to be going into blind, which, to be honest, I kind of prefer, because I think if I knew the full extent of what I was getting myself into, I may be in my head a bit about it.
1: He hopes to raise money for the Save Record Ridge Action Committee.
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7: The Blue Jays' bats were red hot last night as nearly every single player who stepped out to the plate walked away with a hit, including Sean Keyes, who got his first career home run and three RBIs in a 9-3 win over the Mets. Meanwhile, there was nearly $1 billion spent in NHL free agency yesterday. Big names included Bobrovsky to the Leafs, John Carlson to the Lightning, and Freddie Anderson to the Oilers. Canucks made about four signings, including signing Lucas Shen for a one-year deal. The NHL veteran defenseman played his best games in a Canucks uniform from 2021 to 2023 and will slot in for Marcus Pettersson, who has flipped to the Rangers for a first-round pick in 2030.
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7: Should be getting nicer and nicer throughout the entire day today, but still you can expect some clouds to be lingering around. However, tomorrow we're expecting majority of those clouds to be burned off throughout the morning stages. Should be mostly sunny throughout the entire afternoon, and by Saturday should be absolutely gorgeous throughout the Kootenays. Today you can expect a high of 26.
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0: You should never, ever consume fireworks. And you might be sitting there going, how dumb does this guy think that I am? Listen, you're not dumb, but our ancestors were dumb. Because way, way back in ancient China, even before they were using fireworks to ward off those evil spirits, you know, warn or try to scare off an enemy, there was this guy who decided that he was going to mix saltpeter, sulfur, and charcoal together to go ahead and create a potion. Now, he decided that he needed to go ahead and heat this up. And the second that he put it on the flame, let me tell you, it exploded immediately in his face. I have no idea if he was okay or not, whether he lost any kind of limbs, because needless to say, it's a little bit spotty when it happened thousands and thousands of years ago. But people that were around him say that this guy was actually trying to create a potion of immortality rather than creating a giant explosion that we know in this day and age as gunpowder.
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1: We're really excited because all of the summer stock has arrived and we've got over 130 new vehicles to choose from, including 30 of the Ford F-150 Super Crew 4x4s, about 21 of the Ford Bronco Sports, and 18 of the Ford Mavericks, and of course, a good selection of other vehicles too. 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
1: I'm Greg Nesteroff. Christina Lake's investment in a Grand Forks medical clinic is being viewed through an economic development lens. The Christina Gateway Community Development Association is providing $18,000 towards the clinic's fixed costs. Economic Development Manager Tracy McGregor says they hope it brings people and businesses to the area.
2: And so we looked at this as an opportunity to really solidify what I would call one of the core pillars for either citizen attraction or business attraction when it comes to deciding whether to move to our community, and that's having access to primary care.
1: The City of Grand Forks and Rural Boundary Regional Directors are also putting up money. The deal runs through May of next year and is intended to help lure medical staff to the area. The municipal payroll in Grand Forks was up 5.9% in 2025 over the previous year. Kate Brown reports.
3: According to its annual statement of financial information, the city paid $4.6 million in wages and expenses in 2025. That's an increase of about $254,000 over 2024. 37 employees made at least $75,000 each, up from $34,000 the previous year, and 16 made at least $100,000 compared to 11 a year earlier. Mayor and council made a combined $158,000, which was up about $4,000 overall.
1: Trail City Council has approved a $10,000 grant to the Generation to Generation Society. That's the nonprofit that operates the Sanctuary Preteen Center. Treasurer Barbara Gibson says money's tight.
4: We are depleted right now. We have some money in the bank, but we're paying property taxes, like $7,000.
1: The city's grant will go toward operating costs. The society's annual budget is about $87,000. They're in the midst of a reflooring project. Trail will press Interior Health for more details about long-term drug rehab beds available to locals. Councillor Tia Hansen says she appreciated a letter the health authority sent them following a recent presentation, but she wants to know more.
5: Specifically in regards to the number of publicly funded treatment and recovery beds available to residents in the Kootenay Boundary region, including both local and out-of-region placements.
1: Hansen is also asking for average occupancy rates over the past couple of years and wait times. Mayor Colleen Jones says she'll write a follow-up letter and also wants to discuss the issue at the Union of BC Municipalities convention in the fall. And a Rosslander who ran the old Cascade Highway last year will follow it up by doing the Broken Goat 50K on July 18th. The race will see entrants follow the Seven Summits Trail. Tom Mellish says it's shorter than his previous run, but has a much greater elevation gain.
6: It could be harder than my previous run, or it could be easier. It's one of those things that you only really find out when you're kind of 30 kilometers in and looking up at the top of a peak and kind of going, right, okay, I guess I need to summit this and then have another five hills after this I need to summit as well.
1: He's doing it as a fundraiser for the Save Record Ridge Action Committee.
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7: The Blue Jays' bats were red hot last night as nearly every single player who stepped up to the plate walked away with a hit, including Sean Keyes, who got his first career home run and three RBIs in a 9-3 win over the Mets. Meanwhile, there was nearly $1 billion spent in NHL free agency yesterday. Big names included Bobrovsky to the Leafs, John Carlson to the Lightning, and Freddie Anderson to the Oilers. Canucks made about four signings, including signing Lucas Shen for a one-year deal. The NHL veteran defenseman played his best games in a Canucks uniform from 2021 to 2023 and will slot in for Marcus Pettersson, who has flipped to the Rangers for a first-round pick in 2030.
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7: Should be getting nicer and nicer throughout the entire day today, but still you can expect some clouds to be lingering around. However, tomorrow we're expecting majority of those clouds to be burned off throughout the morning stages. Should be mostly sunny throughout the entire afternoon, and by Saturday should be absolutely gorgeous throughout the Kootenays. Today you can expect a high of 26.
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to understand fireworks, you actually need to be quite the scientist on your hands and definitely know all the elements and basically how they interact with one another to go and give you those nice, beautiful colors. Like, if we're thinking about, like, an element like calcium, for example, you're probably thinking of, like, milk or bones. So you're probably thinking, oh, yeah, if we burn calcium, then it's going to go ahead and help turn those colors into white. Wrong. It actually turns them to orange. You want them to burn white, you want titanium or magnesium to burn. Now, there's another element like copper in fireworks. That's obviously going to give you more of like a reddish color, maybe more of a brownish color. Wrong. Copper, apparently, burns blue. You want a reddish, you want a brownish color, then you probably want more of a lithium base when it comes to your fireworks. Not only that, but also you have to have, like, an understanding of that, like, chemistry math, which I don't know about you, but for me, I never understood it. I literally Googled this morning. I'm like, give me, like, the easiest, like, chemistry, like, math equation out there, and they gave me this one. N2 plus 3H2 equals 2NH3. And I hate to break it to you there, math, but 2 plus 2 equals 4. Where's the 4?

0: I'm sorry. I had a little bit of a meltdown there. Reliving like grade 10 science where basically my teacher looked at me and said, you're going to do nothing in this field when you grow up. You're dang right. I'm not going to do anything with this field. I'm going to talk for a living. I'm going to go and make some beautiful flower crowns while lazing on a beautiful sunny sandy beach. And hey, I could do that this upcoming weekend if I felt like it, because that's what's happening over at the Slocan Beach during the Harmony Festival. They're not just making flower crowns. There's a whole bunch of other crafts and activities for the kids to get involved in, for the adults to get involved in, plus tons of games, vendors, live music, some delicious food, some great drinks, and overall just great vibes. I would much rather that, Mr. Fryer, than, you know, going and actually, you know, sitting in a lab all day and figuring out what happened to the four. Don't make me relive it. Just go out and enjoy a fantastic full weekend of fun at Slocan Beach. That's Friday, a.k.a. tomorrow, Saturday, and Sunday for the Harmony Fest.
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1: I'm Greg Nesteroff. A Christina Lake organization is putting $18,000 toward a partnership to lure medical staff to the boundary. The Christina Gateway Community Development Association is teaming up with the City of Grand Forks and Rural Regional District Directors. Economic Development Manager Tracy McGregor says it should help attract citizens, businesses, and investment.
2: And give us a bit of an advantage to be able to say to those looking for a more rural lifestyle that, you know, not only can you have that here, but one of the biggest concerns that you may have, which is around your primary care opportunities, are actually salt.
1: Under the arrangement, a Grand Forks clinic's fixed costs will be paid for through May of next year. The clinic recently added another doctor and nurse practitioner. The City of Grand Forks paid 5.9% more in wages and expenses in 2025 than a year earlier. More from Kate Brown.
3: The city's total payroll in wages and expenses last year was $4.6 million. That's according to the annual statement of financial information. That's up $254,000 from the year before. 16 employees earned at least $100,000 each versus 11 in 2024, and 37 employees made at least $75,000 compared to 34 a year earlier. Elected officials made a combined $158,000 in salary and expenses in 2025. That was up about $4,000.
1: A Trail City Councillor isn't satisfied with the answers the city received from Interior Health around long-term drug rehab beds. Tia Hansen says she appreciates the Health Authority's follow-up letter after a presentation to Council, but she still has questions about the number of publicly funded beds available to local residents.
4: The average occupancy rates and utilization levels of those beds over the last 2 years, the average wait times for admission to publicly funded treatment beds and recovery programs, as well as the number of referrals made annually from Trail to these publicly funded beds.
1: The mayor will write a letter asking for those details. The city's also expected to raise the matter this fall at the Union of BC Municipalities Convention. Trail's Generation to Generation Society will receive $10,000 from the city. The grant will go toward operating costs and help cover the nonprofit's property tax bill. Treasurer Barbara Gibson says they're in the midst of a flooring project, so their bank account is depleted.
5: We're going to be really, really cut fine after that. We do have the money to pay for the flooring, but there won't be much left after that.
1: The group runs the Sanctuary Preteen Center. Its overall budget for the year is about $87,000. And among the entrants in the Broken Goat 50K race on July 18th will be Rosslyn's Tom Mellish. You might remember his 65K run over the old Cascade Highway last year. Broken Goat takes place on the Seven Summits Trail, and Mellish says he's been training on parts of it.
6: So I have a very rough idea of the trail, but a lot of it I'm going to be going into blind, which, to be honest, I kind of prefer, because I think if I knew the full extent of what I was getting myself into, I may be in my head a bit about it.
1: He hopes to raise money for the Save Record Ridge Action Committee.
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8: The Blue Jays' bats were red hot last night as nearly every single player who stepped up to the plate walked away with a hit, including Sean Keyes, who got his first career home run and three RBIs in a 9-3 win over the Mets. Meanwhile, there was nearly $1 billion spent in NHL free agency yesterday. Big names included Bobrovsky to the Leafs, John Carlson to the Lightning, and Freddie Anderson to the Oilers. Canucks made about four signings, including signing Lucas Shen for a one-year deal. The NHL veteran defenseman played his best games in a Canucks uniform from 2021 to 2023 and will slot in for Marcus Pettersson, who has flipped to the Rangers for a first-round pick in 2030.
0: The Bridge Weather.
8: Should be getting nicer and nicer throughout the entire day today, but still you can expect some clouds to be lingering around. However, tomorrow we're expecting majority of those clouds to be burned off throughout the morning stages. Should be mostly sunny throughout the entire afternoon, and by Saturday should be absolutely gorgeous throughout the Kootenays. Today you can expect a high of 26.
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1: Fireworks have evolved a lot over the past 2,000 years or so. 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Yes, apparently scientists have found a way to create what they're calling a silent firework that basically can be set off with no noise whatsoever, and all that you hear is the oohs and the ahs from the crowd. 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Which I don't know if I can honestly trust, because me personally, I have never seen a completely silent firework show, and sometimes the silent ones are the most stinky. 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

0: let me tell you, next weekend, you can feel like royalty down at Crawford Bay with the Starbelly Jam Music Festival. 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I'm talking about games for the kids, games for the adults, and so much more. 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So go to starbellyjam.org to go pick up your tickets because you don't want to miss this premier music fest here in the Kootenays, July 10th through 12th.
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0: $15,000 towards the clinic's fixed costs. Economic Development Manager Tracy McGregor says they hope it brings people and businesses to the area.
1: And so we looked at this as an opportunity to really solidify what I would call one of the core pillars for either citizen attraction or business attraction when it comes to deciding whether to move to our community, and that's having access to primary care.
0: The City of Grand Forks and Rural Boundary Regional Directors are also putting up money. The deal runs through May of next year and is intended to help lure medical staff to the area. The municipal payroll in Grand Forks was up 5.9% in 2025 over the previous year. Kate Brown reports.
2: According to its annual statement of financial information, the city paid $4.6 million in wages and expenses in 2025. That's an increase of about $254,000 over 2024. 37 employees made at least $75,000 each, up from $34,000 the previous year, and 16 made at least $100,000 compared to 11 a year earlier. Mayor and council made a combined $158,000, which was up about $4,000 overall.
0: Trail City Council has approved a $10,000 grant to the Generation to Generation Society. That's the nonprofit that operates the Sanctuary Preteen Center. Treasurer Barbara Gibson says money's tight.
3: We are depleted right now. We have some money in the bank, but we're paying property taxes, like $7,000.
0: The city's grant will go toward operating costs. The society's annual budget is about $87,000. They're in the midst of a reflooring project. Trail will press Interior Health for more details about long-term drug rehab beds available to locals. Councillor Tia Hansen says she appreciated a letter the health authority sent them following a recent presentation, but she wants to know more.
4: Specifically in regards to the number of publicly funded treatment and recovery beds available to residents in the Kootenay Boundary region, including both local and out-of-region placements.
0: Hansen is also asking for average occupancy rates over the past couple of years and wait times. Mayor Colleen Jones says she'll write a follow-up letter and also wants to discuss the issue at the Union of BC Municipalities convention in the fall. And a Rosslander who ran the old Cascade Highway last year will follow it up by doing the Broken Goat 50K on July 18th. The race will see entrants follow the Seven Summits Trail. Tom Mellish says it's shorter than his previous run, but has a much greater elevation gain.
5: It could be harder than my previous run, or it could be easier. It's one of those things that you only really find out when you're kind of 30 kilometers in and looking up at the top of a peak and kind of going, right, okay, I guess I need to summit this and then have another five hills after this that I need to summit as well.
0: He's doing it as a fundraiser for the Save Record Ridge Action Committee.
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7: The Blue Jays' bats were red hot last night as nearly every single player who stepped up to the plate walked away with a hit, including Sean Keyes, who got his first career home run and three RBIs in a 9-3 win over the Mets. Meanwhile, there was nearly $1 billion spent in NHL free agency yesterday. Big names included Bobrovsky to the Leafs, John Carlson to the Lightning, and Freddie Anderson to the Oilers. Canucks made about four signings, including signing Lucas Shen for a one-year deal. The NHL veteran defenseman played his best games in a Canucks uniform from 2021 to 2023 and will slot in for Marcus Pettersson, who has flipped to the Rangers for a first-round pick in 2030.
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7: Should be getting nicer and nicer throughout the entire day today, but still you can expect some clouds to be lingering around. However, tomorrow we're expecting majority of those clouds to be burned off throughout the morning stages. Should be mostly sunny throughout the entire afternoon, and by Saturday should be absolutely gorgeous throughout the Kootenays. Today you can expect a high of 26.
6: 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Nelson's Vibe.

Fireworks should only be handled by professionals. I say that after all the kind of little facts that I gave you throughout today's show, you know, all like the chemistry that you kind of have to know about, and after reading a statistic that 12 people die every single year in the United States because of firework incidents. Luckily, up here in Canada, we're a little bit more safer with our fireworks. Zero reported deaths directly from fireworks over the past 30 years or so. I'd like to keep it that way, but still hundreds, if not thousands of people end up in the ER every single year because of firework accidents. And I say people, but we all know it's guys. The same statistic that I was reading, yeah, said about like 60% of all these like incidents, all these accidents happen by men. Because men, we are enamored by fire. When you're a little kid, you see a fire for the very first time and you go, I'm going to touch that. And all of a sudden you touch it, instantly regret it. Of course, as they grow up, all of a sudden they're going to be going to a nice, you know, chateau, a nice cottage. They got a fireplace. All we're going to do is just stare into the fire and get lost in our own thoughts. You give a man a lighter, he will play there with that for hours and hours. Endless entertainment. That is until he gets up or moves in any way from his seat. Because lighters are basically like a pair of socks that you put in the dryer. You always put like at least 6 pairs in with every single load, but you only get like 5 pairs back. Wait, like what happened to the socks? What happened to the lighter?

0: I think it should be pretty obvious that fire is not something that you should be playing with, whether it be fire, fireworks, anything like that, especially as we're getting into the summertime and we're looking to see some more heat on the way, meaning that wildfire season is basically here, if not right around the corner. And over at Lakeside Park next week, exactly 1 week from today, is a Community Wildfire Awareness Day. Basically, there's going to be tons of experts down there going and teaching you, you know, how to fire smart your home, what to do in the case of a wildfire in our community, you know, maybe what to pack in an emergency kit, things like that, giving you all the tips, giving you all the tricks, also having a great barbecue, some fun activities for the kids, and so much more. So swing on by, say hi, 2 o'clock through 6 o'clock next Thursday, July the 9th at Lakeside Park for a fantastic Community Wildfire Awareness Day.
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0: Well, for those of you who are still very disappointed that we didn't have fireworks last night, think about it this way. They could be extremely toxic and extremely poisonous. Now, this is in very high doses, mind you, and I don't think that we get that kind of high dose with just one fireworks show. But if you were someone that like went and actually was like, you know, a fireworks chaser and you went from event to event to event, you might actually start seeing a little bit of harm towards your health, which makes sense. It's literally chemicals that are getting fired into the sky and exploding for our amusement as we're sitting there with our mouths wide open, allowing those like chemicals, those toxins, those poisons to just go float on down from the sky and have an easy access directly into our lungs. So maybe keep that in mind the next time that you're going to go ahead and see a fireworks show and keep your distance a little bit. Might be better for you.
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0: Well, checking my Aurora app, it says that we are going to be a 5 out of 8 when it comes to the KP Index over this weekend. So who knows? We might have missed out on some fireworks last night, but we actually might get a chance to go ahead and see some natural fireworks within the next coming days, which I don't know about you. There's nothing better than seeing those beautiful, beautiful Aurora Borealis just sparkling in our sky. So keep an eye out for that. Keep an ear here to the bridge, because guess what? Storm's back, my friends. That's right. You know her. You love her. You missed her. We all did. But we cannot wait for her to come on back here live in the studio at noon to give you your next update about what's happening locally. As for me, I look forward to talking with you bright and early tomorrow at 6 a.m.
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1: Hi, everybody. Julie Goretzky from Nelson Ford. My dad says confidence comes from being prepared. He says if we're ready, we can do anything. 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We get it. We live here, too.
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3: 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I'm Rob Morrison, Member of Parliament for Columbia Kootenay, Southern Rockies. 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
1: I'm Storm Lenny. A Christina Lake organization is putting up $18,000 towards a partnership to lure medical staff to the boundary. The Christina Gateway Community Development Association is teaming up with the City of Grand Forks and Rural Regional District Directors. Economic Development Manager Tracy McGregor says it should help attract citizens, businesses, and investment.
2: And give us a bit of an advantage to be able to say to those looking for a more rural lifestyle that, you know, not only can you have that here, but one of the biggest concerns that you may have, which is around your primary care opportunities, are actually solved.
1: Under the arrangement, a Grand Forks clinic

0: answers the city received from Interior Health around long-term drug rehab beds. Tia Hansen says she appreciates the health authority's follow-up letter after a presentation to council, but she still has questions about the number of publicly funded beds available to local residents.
1: The average occupancy rates and utilization levels of those beds over the last 2 years, the average wait times for admission to publicly funded treatment beds and recovery programs, as well as the number of referrals made annually from Trail to these publicly funded beds.
0: The mayor will write a letter asking for those details. The city is also expected to raise the matter this fall at the Union of BC Municipalities Convention. Trail's Generation to Generation Society will receive $10,000 from the city. The grant will go towards operating costs and help cover the nonprofit's property tax bill. Treasurer Barbara Gibson says they're in the midst of a flooring project, so their bank account is depleted.
2: We're going to be really, really cut fine after that. We do have the money to pay for the flooring, but there won't be much left after that.
0: The group runs the Sanctuary Preteen Center. Its overall budget for the year is about $87,000. Among the entrants in the Broken Goat 50K race on July 18th will be Roslyn's Tom Mellish. You might remember his 65K run over the old Cascade Highway last year. Broken Goat takes place on the Seven Summits Trail, and Mellish says he's been training on parts of it.
3: So I have a very rough idea of the trail, but a lot of it I'm going to be going into blind, which, to be honest, I kind of prefer, because I think if I knew the full extent of what I was getting myself into, I may be in my head a bit about it.
0: He hopes to raise money for the Save the Record Ridge Action Committee.
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0: Alex Ovechkin will be back for one more season. The Grade 8 signed for $4.25 million with the Washington Capitals this morning with a bunch of stat-driven bonuses. The winger will be turning 41 when the regular season starts this year. Meanwhile, the Raptors locked up head coach Darko Rajokovic to a multi-year extension. The 47-year-old made his head coaching debut with the Raptors 3 years ago and is coming off his best season at 46-36 and a playoff berth against the Cavaliers. And finally, Week 5 of the CFL kicks off tonight with Toronto and Calgary.
4: The Bridge Weather.
0: Single-lane traffic is in effect on a section of Highway 3 between Salmo and Creston weekdays until 4 p.m. and a section between Castlegar and Christina Lake weekdays until 7 p.m. In our weather forecast, mainly sunny this afternoon with a high of 26, partly cloudy tonight dropping down to 11, mainly sunny tomorrow afternoon with a high of 28, and cloudy periods dropping down to 11 for tomorrow night. I'm Storm Lenny.
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0: Dads, Lumpin', Presidents of the United States of America. Good afternoon. Sean here. We are jumpstarting the 2 o'clock work hour as we count down the hours until we get home, make dinner, do laundry, and do it all over again. But until then, we've got Offspring, Mother Mother, Billie Eilish, Adele, Linkin Park, Dan Kroll, Iasonabe, and the Toadies all right here on the bridge coming up.
1: We get it. We live here too. The Nelson Ford Drive Home.
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0: Isana B and somebody else. Good afternoon. How was your Canada Day? Did you enjoy it? Did you make your way down to Rotary Park, hang out at the beach, have some cake, and just hang out and socialize with friends? It seems like so, because there was tons of traffic, tons of people. The weather turned out to be pretty decent. I mean, you know, weather always turns, but generally it wasn't nearly as hot as it has been in the past. Beautiful ceremony and great speeches. Hopefully you got out and then eventually you got back home and had a little rest, a little siesta. That's what we did. Got back home. Kids go, can we watch The Sheep Detectives? And we were like, yeah, you know what? We've been out since this morning. Yeah, sure, we could do that. I said, but you got to do your laundry first. I'm like, you're doing your laundry. Please come fold it, then put the next round in, and then, you know, get her going, and then we'll go from there. And this was like, I don't know, 2:30. It was like 2 hours of them trying to fold their laundry and fighting. It was, finally they got it done around 5. And he's like, we can watch it now. I'm like, we have to worry about dinner. So we were going to watch it. I'm like, you guys spent what should have been a 10-minute task battling over who wasn't doing the amount of work. Then you guys were acting like super duper teamsters and just stopping to work. And then I refused to work while he's in the room. And it was just like, oh, you guys figure it out. I mean, this is their laundry. So I'm like, it's your stuff. I'm not doing it for you. You guys are fully capable of folding your own laundry and putting it away now. That's how our latter half of the day finally went. So I took a siesta.
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0: Well, here's a spooky one. Somebody posted in our community page. They had an encounter with three huge and healthy mountain lions this afternoon. They posted this about 15 hours ago while biking down the road from the Morning Mountain car park. Very luckily caught them off guard, and that scared them into the bush on either side of the road. But good reminder that they're out. And, you know, we're always looking, bears. I saw a bear. And you're like, yeah, whatever. I've seen plenty of those things. Used to climb up the tree, pull the garbage out. You always had to seal it up. But, yeah, the mountain lions are a whole other monster. So just keep it in mind, somebody did spook them while riding their bike because they weren't paying attention or thinking that there was somebody on a bike coming by. But this is by the mountain car park. So you know, maybe having a spray or a really loud horn. I mean, I know that if you're not out walking in the bushes, you're not thinking about it, but they make their way down.
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0: Bobby Sox and Green Day. Good afternoon. Okay, today it is Thursday. You got Power Ballad playing at the Shoebox at 5 and then the Furious at 8 p.m. For those that want to see Steven Spielberg's Disclosure Day, it will be jump starting tomorrow, Friday the 3rd, and playing until Thursday, July the 9th. The dates and times have already been set at civictheater.ca.
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3: Hi, everyone. It's Abigail Gretzky for Nelson Ford. My dad says it's trailer tow season, so let's make sure your truck is tuned up and ready to go. 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

0: Open Mic Adventures are tonight. It is the 2nd of July with Rob Funk, Captain Crispy. Okay, here's the deal. 6 to 9 p.m., Hume Beer Gardens, Kootenai Nights, Mountain Lights, and Endless Possibilities. So get out there. Everyone's singing. Bring in your talent and get out there and do your absolute best. This is a great space to try it because if it's something that you're working on, you're not 100% on, this is where you're going to get all of that support, maybe even get some ideas to make it better. Not criticism, but help you make it better. And that's the whole point of Open Mic Adventure. That is tonight, Thursday, July the 2nd.
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0: Smooth and Santana. Okay, let's talk about the fireworks. The fireworks didn't happen. Some people were for it. Some people are dead set against it. And at the end of the day, every year, there's always a fight in every community about fireworks. And it'll continue on because there's always those that hate it because it makes their dogs go scared. And others are going, well, then keep your dog inside. It's the same argument across every town. I've been doing this for 13 years. It always comes up. But it's also important to note, whenever I see someone say, why doesn't the city do XYZ? It might not be a city's task to do it, whether it's fireworks or even parades or events. Now, they may put dollars towards an event and have a contractor do it, but at the end of the day, it's also on us as a community to put something on. Like, for example, in my years in Revelstoke, I did a big Christmas event. It was on me, because I chose to do it, to put on a big Christmas event downtown. I came up with the idea, the concept, put all the pieces together, and then I presented it and said, I want to shut down the street for this, and here's the XYZ. It was on the city to say yes or no to the request of shutting the street down. And they said yes, because it was a benefit to the community. But it wasn't on them to do the event. It was on me. Same thing with the parades, that if we want these types of community events, if we want to see these things, it's on us to do them and us to do the work and go, this is what we would like to achieve. And for us to say, hey, can you shut the street down? Cash and loot, whatever the deal is. I think there's a lot of miscommunication about why doesn't the city XYZ? And you go, well, that's not their department. It might be somebody else's department entirely. And you see a lot of that arguing online today about the fireworks situation. And you know what? It's the same argument I've seen time and time again in other communities.
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4: 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It's Emily Kresge from Nelson Ford. My dad says it's a good time to buy a new truck. 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We live here, too.
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2: I'm Storm Lenny. The BC Nurses Union says it has launched job action across the province after issuing a 72-hour strike notice earlier this week. It says nurses will no longer perform non-nursing duties and will refuse non-essential overtime hours. BCNU says its job action will escalate in the coming days if the province doesn't present an acceptable offer. Nurses voted to reject a tentative agreement reached with the province in May. Health Minister Josie Osborne said Monday she respects the decision by union members to take job action and that people will continue to get the health care they need. Bail has been granted to one of the co-accused in a Castlegar homicide. Josiah Spiker reports.
3: Jesse Pierre Farmery is charged with the second-degree murder of Jean-Luc Levesque. He has been in custody for a couple of months, but following a hearing this week, he was released on $10,000 bail. He didn't have to put down a deposit, but did have to provide someone to guarantee that amount. His co-accused, Christopher John Tether, is charged with manslaughter and has been on bail since April 25th. A third accused, Wesley Ryan Puichoff, is also charged with manslaughter and remains in custody pending a bail hearing. Levesque was found unresponsive outside a bank in Castlegar in 2022. The cause of his death hasn't been revealed.
2: Construction is about to ramp up again at Nelson's long-delayed Waterview Retirement Resort on Vernon Street. Developer Venture Living says it secured new financing in June and expects work to pick up on the site in the coming weeks. The 125-unit seniors housing project is now expected to be finished in spring of 2027. It was originally expected to open in 2024, but was delayed while the company worked to replace its original financing. Christina Lake's investment in a Grand Forks medical clinic is being viewed through an economic development lens. The Christina Gateway Community Development Association is providing $18,000 towards the clinic's fixed costs. Economic Development Manager Tracy McGregor says they hope it helps bring people and businesses to the area.
4: And so we looked at this as an opportunity to really solidify what I would call one of the core pillars for either citizen attraction or business attraction when it comes to deciding whether to move to our community, and that's having access to primary care.
2: The City of Grand Forks and Rural Boundary Regional Directors are also putting up money. The deal runs through May of next year and is intended to help lure medical staff to the area. The City of Grand Forks paid 5.9% more in wages and expenses in 2025 than a year earlier. More from Kate Brown.
5: The city's total payroll in wages and expenses last year was $4.6 million. That's according to the annual statement of financial information. That's up $254,000 from the year before. 16 employees earned at least $100,000 each versus 11 in 2024, and 37 employees made at least $75,000 compared to 34 a year earlier. Elected officials made a combined $158,000 in salary and expenses in 2025. That was up about $4,000.
2: A sweeping new agreement between BC and Ottawa includes a promise to preserve the federal ban on oil tankers in BC's northern waters. Alberta Premier Danielle Smith has called for the tanker ban to be lifted as she proposes a new pipeline to the West Coast. BC Premier David Eby pushed back on the idea that the deal seeks to appease the province as Alberta and Ottawa press forward with a pipeline proposal that BC does not support.
6: This is a BC agreement about BC projects. It, on our math, approaches $20 billion in commitments to this province.
2: The new agreement includes funding for BC projects and commitments around steel, softwood, skilled trades, and childcare.
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0: tonight, dropping down to 11. Mainly sunny tomorrow afternoon with a high of 28. Cloudy periods, dropping down to 11 again tomorrow night. And sunny with a high of 29 for Saturday. I'm Storm Lenny.
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0: Ring of the Girl with the Red Hot Chili Peppers. Joni Mitchell fans, if you'd like to celebrate the music of Joni Mitchell, coming up July 4th, this coming Saturday, Coconut Creek Nature Center, 7 to 9 p.m. This is the celebration of Joni Mitchell's music, and all the proceeds will go to the Coconut Creek Nature Center. So, A, if you are passionate about Coconut Creek, B, nature, C, Joni Mitchell, D, you want something to do on your Saturday evening, then you got a bunch of check marks all in a row. 7 to 9, the Coconut Creek Nature Center, the Joni Project. So the Joni Mitchell Project, celebrating the music of Joni this coming Saturday.
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2: 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Julie Gretzky from Nelson Ford. 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We live here, too.
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0: Love Dies Young and the Foo Fighters. Well, data centers are popping up all over, and there's conversations about whether or not we want them in our communities, and Christina Lake is in currently looking at this issue because there is already a Bitcoining data mining center there. Who would have thought, right? But there it is. And now the individual that owns it is looking at switching it to an AI data center, which is sparking up concerns in that area and in the boundary. It's a good conversation to have. I did get a phone call, actually, from somebody that lives in the Christina Lake area, the RDKB, about putting on and hopefully doing an open house about both perspectives. Because obviously, generally, there's always one side that gets pushed in one direction, so they're trying to do an open house. Now, that's not anytime soon. They're working on it. They said it's going to take time. But the idea of hearing both sides of the benefit, economic benefits, and also the downturns, the concerns that go with it. And I said, well, it's a smart idea to do it because, I mean, having information is important. It's always important to listen to the individual that wants it and why, and then scrutinize it. And then those that don't want it, ask why, scrutinize it. That's how we have to figure these things out, by gaining as much information as possible and then doing what's absolutely best under the current situations. Now, there's never going to be a perfect balance, but I appreciated and applauded the individual for calling and saying, you know, we want to try to do this because we don't want it to go off the rails, which we've all seen things go off the rails. I said, well, you're doing it the right way, right? Putting people on the hot seat's important, challenging them, but also giving them a chance to speak is also crucial too. So I'm sure if more comes of this, more people even in this area might want to go to that, simply because, well, you know, one's popping up there, you never know, right?
1: 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Nelson's Vibe. Vibe 103.5.

0: cheap and metric. Well, last week, my sons needed a bit of a separation. You know, it's out of school, and they were already going at it after a while. I'm like, all right, you guys need a bit of a break. And I'd brought my youngest with me. We had to go to Trail to do some banking. And I finally was like, you know what? I'm tired of, you know, we can never go to the bank to get you guys your birthday money or whatever the case is. We're going to go there, cancel that account, and blah, blah, blah, blah, blah. Anyway, we had a bunch of stuff to do in Trail. So we ventured out to Trail, and I had never gone down to their Slocan Park. And so we did, because he wanted to have a little playtime, and we were on that street because that's where our sister radio station is, Summit. And, I mean, we have several. There's the Summit here, of course, but the head office is in Trail. And we went in to go show him the studio and went down to the Summit. Anyway, I went down to the park. It's very pretty there. I'd never been down there. I mean, you could actually go in the Columbia. It's netted off so you don't get dragged away. And they had a really nice park. It's got the beautiful gazebo and a nice big open area. And I thought, this is such a nice little spot. So we did it on a Monday. And they do have that nice little bakery. And we went in, and the last time we were there, they had shark cookies, and he wanted to get shark cookies. And they were closed. And he just stared at me. He's like, are they closed? I'm like, yeah, it looks like they're closed, buddy. He's like, this is budget. I'm like, what? He made me laugh. He's like, this is budget. I'm like, it is budget, isn't it? He goes, yeah.
1: We get it. We live here too. The Nelson Ford Drive Home.
2: Hey, here's some drug-impaired driving laws simplified. If police suspect you're driving impaired by drugs, they have the tools to arrest you. First, a roadside test. And if you fail, further testing at the station, which can lead to your arrest and a criminal conviction for impaired driving. It's not just alcohol. It's drugs, too. If you drive high, there will be consequences.
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4: It's Madeline Gretzky for Nelson Ford. My dad says my first job should be on the lot washing cars. He says it builds work ethic and character. I think I should be the assistant to the general manager. Nelson Ford Sales. I get it. I might work here too.
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1: I'm Storm Lenny. The BC Nurses Union says it has launched job action across the province after issuing a 72-hour strike notice earlier this week. It says nurses will no longer perform non-nursing duties and will refuse non-essential overtime hours. BCNU says its job action will escalate in the coming days if the province doesn't present an acceptable offer. Nurses voted to reject a tentative agreement reached with the province in May. Health Minister Josie Osborne said Monday she respects the decision by union members to take job action and that people will continue to get the health care they need. Bail has been granted to one of the co-accused in a Castlegar homicide. Josiah Spiker reports.